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1: You know, and look, LSU is one of those programs that recruits itself. You know, it's like Texas, Bama's, you know, the big-time programs that they'll recruit themselves. But you still got to be worth the salt. And you've got to be able to make these young men believe that you're going to lead them and you're going to be there for them and you're going to guide them in the right direction. And you just left your former program high and dry on the eve of the playoffs.
2: Oh, by the way, even if your players aren't reading into the social media narrative of who you are, one of your players is currently dating your daughter. Let's hear from Whit Weeks. Yes, that Weeks brother, who was at SEC Media Days as well.
3: It hasn't affected my relationship with him at all. I know that when we go in that building, everybody in our building has the same mindset and the same goals. And when you're in that building, you're there for work. And we like to have a lot of fun up there, too. But at the end of the day, it is work. And then whenever we leave, it's cool. He's my girlfriend's dad. At the end of the day, it is what it is when we're outside the building, you know, just hanging out, cutting up. Like, it's cool. But it doesn't affect anything in the football building.
2: Cutting up with my girlfriend's dad?
1: Right.
2: I don't know. Cute. Like,
1: I just want to see it on the field. Like, I just want to see it on the field. And when you make that move and you wax poetically about how much better you could recruit there, one, you're taking a shot at your former. So now your current better step up, right? And when you go on record and let it be known how much better you are in the place that you are now, then one, you're going to, that's rubbing your former the wrong way. And now, you know, your current better be good. It better be on point. There are no excuses. Right. As we've heard, this better be a national championship, at least get to the game this year. That's high expectations.
2: How about get to the playoffs?
1: Right. Can he pull that off? That still remained to be seen. But it was more than just the Lane Kiffin show at SEC Media Days. That's next here on Game Night.
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13: A walk-off homer in the bottom of the 14th inning. 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
13: 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Giancarlo Stanton and the American League with one swing has tied it up.
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13: Just back some more. 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Out of here. Moving.

0: Diamondbacks' Tyler Locklear after the win, 10-6. Arizona right now third in the NL wild card race. SportsCenter all night, Chris Lewis here on ESPN Radio. We're firmly in that LeBron, as the LeBron turns phase of the NBA offseason. Most of the other league business is on hold until the indecision is over. Tea leaf reading, it reached its fever pitch late Wednesday night when it was discovered that the Heat YouTube had a video in the queue for an introductory LeBron presser. Miami did announce that that was all a mistake, but it didn't stop the NBA world from connecting the dots. Here's ESPN insider Brian Windhorst on First Take.
1: It says a lot more about us as sports consumers and content creators than it does about the Heat, because we're in this point right now where there's this dearth of information on the sports calendar, and there's this really kind of an irresponsible frothing at the mouth on this LeBron stuff. First off, I'll give a free piece of consulting to all the teams who think they're going to sign LeBron. There's not going to be an introductory press conference. You don't got to get it ready. After not five, not six, not seven, LeBron's done with it.
0: LeBron waiting for that press conference. Yeah, I don't even think he's going to have a press conference. It's probably more likely that LeBron will just like release a long podcast and then go away for the rest of the offseason before he comes back. But coming up next on SportsCenter, SEC Media Days continues to fly on SportsCenter all night.
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1: The WNBA has hit the All-Star break with the game itself taking place this weekend in Chicago. Gives the perfect opportunity to reset and evaluate some of the noteworthy storylines. The Athletic WNBA writer Annie Costabile joined Game Night, was asked about how good are the Indiana Fever.
2: When it comes to the Fever, they're as dangerous as Caitlin Clark is. And with every game, it seems like she's finding herself more and more, especially coming off of, you know, a season like last year where she was limited so heavily because of injury. So, I mean, that's a deep squad. Her, Aaliyah Boston, and Kelsey Mitchell, obviously three all-stars. Like, they made it to the semifinals last year without Caitlin Clark. So, very, very tough game in the second half of the season.
1: But the team that's been atop the standings most of the season, the Minnesota Lynx, and their dynamic rookie, Olivia Miles. What makes her so special?
2: Go back, check the receipts. I've been saying she should have gone number one overall the entire time. She's an absolute beast. I think when it comes to kind of like the evolution of the game and this more positionless style of play, Olivia's really an anomaly, as in the sense that she's a true point guard. And I think we're seeing the value of that in a player like her. And it's kind of like interesting to even say that, because obviously there are a lot of great guards in this league. But when you think about like true point guards, I'm thinking about Chelsea Gray, Tisha Panichero, Courtney Vandersloot, and Olivia is up there with them. Even when you look at her passing, it's like she pulls off these magician-like passes that are just like so beautiful to watch. Honestly, I feel so lucky that I just, like, we're going to have years and years, decades to cover of hers. It's like honestly so exciting. I feel spoiled.
1: Miles got a teammate back in the last game, Nafisa Collier. So how does she fit back in with what the Lynx are doing?
2: I mean, I don't think it's going to take much time. She had, what, 24 points in her debut?
1: Yeah.
2: And she only played, she played less than 25 minutes. Yeah, I don't think it's going to take much time. I think the other part of this is, you know, Fee's been practicing for a bit. And so I think she's begun to establish that chemistry with Olivia Miles, is what I'm trying to say. And so I think getting this game under their belt before the All-Star break was really crucial, because she could see how her body responds and come into the second half of the season again with just even more confidence in her body and where she's at. So I don't think it's going to take much time.
1: A lot of positive storylines with Annie Costabile, the Athletic NBA or WNBA beat writer on Game Night. But we do have to bring up one negative, right? What's been the most surprisingly bad team in the league this year?
2: Phoenix Mercury, man. I don't know that anyone saw this downfall coming, to go from, you know, a finals contender. And obviously they got swept by the Aces, so it's not like it was a close series. But, and there were definitely cracks in the team that they had to fix in the offseason, but they didn't. In fact, it got worse with the loss of Satu Sabally. And so I just think that's been, it's a huge failure.
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0: Five.
1: The league best Lynx have had great contributions from sensational rookie guard Olivia Miles. WNBA league pass.
4: Miles, they clear it out for a step back three. Yes! The spectacle with a late statement for the Minnesota Lynx.
5: It was a quiet first half for Olivia Miles, but when they have needed her the most down the stretch here in the fourth, the rookie continues to deliver.
0: Number four.
1: Commissioner's Cup Championship action featured the Liberty Sabrina Ionescu delivering a dagger against the Aces. Prime Video.
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7: Ionescu! Before the game, I asked Sabrina Ionescu to give me one word to describe this rivalry with Las Vegas. She said, thrilling. You don't need extra motivation to play Las Vegas.
0: Number three.
1: In a matchup that celebrated the WNBA's first ever matchup 30 years ago, the Sparks' Nneka Ogwumike launched a three from downtown to defeat the Liberty on ESPN.
8: Two-point game, 8 seconds to go. Here is Wheeler up the floor. Wheeler with three. Wheeler gives it up. Ogwumike for the win. You bet! You bet! What a fitting finish to the 30th anniversary game! LA with the walk-off win!
0: Number two.
1: Toronto Tempo guard Marina Mabry had a night to remember. She shot her way into WNBA history. Amazon Prime with the call.
9: Come on, Mabry for three.
1: And in Indy, Caitlin Clark etches her name in the record books in a thrilling win over the Storm. 93-5, the Fan.
10: Clark gets it back, halfway through the shot clock, at the logo, step back, sidestep, three left wing, good! Caitlin Clark, a Fever franchise record, 41 points, and the Fever lead by three with 38 seconds to go. Timeout, Seattle. 41 points for 2-2.
1: Always good to end that with a John Nolan fever pitch with that final call. We shift over to the NFL. Stacey Dales, NFL Network reporter, join the Rich Eisen Show. Tough question about predicting what Deshaun Watson might do this year.
11: Deshaun Watson is an interesting one because he could become, in some respects, the comeback player of the year. Todd Monken's there with him now, and Todd was a quarterback. He's the head coach. He was brought there to fix their offense. They've had 13 starting quarterbacks since 2020 in Cleveland, which blows away the league. For whatever you think about Deshaun Watson, look at him as a football player right now. I think he's had a really good offseason. I think you've seen signs of his legs again. You know, back-to-back Achilles ruptures to the same foot.
12: That's tough.
11: He hasn't played since January 25.
1: Well, speaking of the NFL flow, Jason McCourty on Unsportsmanlike. Good question about Jalen Hurts, talking about what he can do instead of what he can't.
13: You think about the way we talk about Jalen Hurts. Not only was he a Super Bowl MVP, the year they lost the Super Bowl, he was the runner-up to the MVP to Patrick Mahomes. Like, he has done some amazing things in our league, and he continues to, like Nick Sirianni, just win games. But all we talk about with Jalen Hurts is what he can't do. Like, the offense can't have motion because he can't handle it. They don't go under center because he can't do it. They can't throw the ball in the middle of the field because he can't do it. So I think from that standpoint, someone that has had that much success to focus so much on what he can't do would be like as we watch Brady. Like, well, he can't run fast, like, but the guy is throwing the ball all over the field and winning games time after time.
1: Hurts will have to figure it out without A.J. Brown. We don't have to figure something out without our great teammates. Our producer, Javon Cutler. Our technical director today was Michael Williams. Did a great job. My name is Chris Lewis. Coming up next, it's Unsportsmanlike.
0: Camp to camp. Team to team.
14: You know what we don't talk about a lot? The defending Super Bowl champion Seattle Seahawks. Because they're really good.
0: 47 days until kickoff. 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
28: I'm David Johnston with a 960 The Ref Southern Sports Center. The Braves beat the Padres 6-5 yesterday at Truist Park. The Braves taking 3 of 4 from the Padres this week. Atlanta hit 4 home runs yesterday, and Chris Sale picked up his 11th win, allowing 3 runs in 6 innings. The Braves are now off to Baltimore tonight to take on the Orioles in the first of a weekend series. Grant Holmes on the mound for the Braves, a 7:05 first pitch this evening. All the action right here on The Ref. The Braves lead the Phillies by 4.5 in the NL East. Georgia football, the Dogs will open the season in 43 days. That's when they'll take on Tennessee State here in Athens. You get the top national and local sports stories every 20 minutes. It's Athens, voice of the Dogs, 960 The Ref.
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30: The Braves pound out 4 home runs, solo shots from Michael Harris II, Ozzie Albies, and Drake Baldwin, and then a 3-run shot from Dominic Smith as they top the Padres 6-5 in Game 4 of the 4-game set. Chris Sale, he improves to 11-6 on the season with 6 innings, 5 hits, 3 earned runs, 1 walk, and 11 strikeouts. It's his third double-digit strikeout game of the season, 94th of his career. Breaks a tie with Curt Schilling for 7th all-time. Andy Koufax next on that list with 97. Baltimore coming up next. We'll see Grant Holmes on the mound. He's 6-4, has a 3.70 ERA, 41 walks, 78 strikeouts. Last time out, 5 innings, 7 hits, and 3 earned runs and a win over the Rangers. Trevor Rogers will be on the hill for the Orioles for leadoff show at 5:50. First pitch between the Braves and the Orioles tonight, 7:05 Eastern from Oriole Park at Camden Yards. And you can hear all of it on the Braves Radio Network.
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0: Simon and Garfunkel's I Am a Rock was the number 42 song in 1966, 60 years ago. I Am a Rock.
1: Just on the sheer sound of the song, you could have said, what year is it? I would have been within a couple years of 66.
0: 60s.
1: It sounds like it. I don't hate it. That was good.
0: Have you heard this?
1: I don't know.
0: Oh, you haven't? It's one of their bigger hits. I am a rock. So, told Logan, we'll drop this in. By the way, I won't be here Monday, but number 40.
1: I'm looking at it.
0: Yeah, that's
1: Monday. We may have to go back to 1966. No doubt about it. In fact, I've got a notepad. I'm writing this down.
0: Yeah,
1: on my Monday
0: I just happened to see that. Yeah. Excellent. Won't say anything else. But certainly
1: fact,
0: a good
1: now
0: one.
1: Now that I've written it down, I can guarantee you on Monday you'll hear another song from 1966. What was the number one song in 1966? Oh, a big one. California Dreamin' by the Mamas and the Papas.
0: Wow. How about that? Logan, we'll have our leadoff emails, Russ Tanner in the studio with us, and hopefully in the next hour, we might have to hear some Munson.
1: Okay, I'm down with that. Any reason you want to just leave it at that?
0: I'll just leave it at that.
1: Leave it at that.
0: Yeah. I think it requires, it's going to be a requirement.
1: I'm trying to think, like, what is a scenario in which you can say, I need to hear Munson, and we're like, not today.
0: Yeah, and why on July 24th? Exactly.
1: I don't think we need
0: to hear Munson today.
1: Not today.
0: Maybe tomorrow.
1: The people don't want that today.
0: So we'll do that in the 7 o'clock hour as well. And then again, Russ Tanner. I thought Annika was going to be with us in 9 o'clock hour. She's not. But you'll be with her next week while I'm out.
1: You hear about her world travels.
0: Her trip to, well, I'll let her divulge what she wants to divulge. But sounds like a good time was had by all.
1: Good.
0: All right, it's 6:58.
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0: I'm David Johnston with a 960 The Ref Southern Sports Center. 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One call, that's all. The Braves beat the Padres 6-5 yesterday at Truist Park. The Braves taking 3 of 4 from the Padres this week. Atlanta hit 4 home runs yesterday, and Chris Sale picked up his 11th win, allowing 3 runs in 6 innings. The Braves are now off to Baltimore tonight to take on the Orioles in the first of a weekend series. Grant Holmes on the mound for the Braves, a 7:05 first pitch this evening. All the action right here on The Ref. The Braves lead the Phillies by 4.5. In the NL East. Georgia football, the Dogs will open the season in 43 days. That's when they'll take on Tennessee State here in Athens. You get the top national and local sports stories every 20 minutes It's Athens' Voice of the Dogs, 960 The Ref.
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0: 88. Isn't Kokomo like a fictional place?
1: I think so, yeah.
0: Maybe it's just a mindset.
1: It's a cool song, though. I love this song. Some people may hate it. That's fine. I just think it's neat. It's different.
0: I hope this
1: good for the Beach Boys.
0: I hope this resonates with one person in the listening crowd today. This takes me back to the Pizza Hut on Indian Trail Road and Highway 29 growing up. We used to have a waitress named Charlotte that took care of us every time we'd go. Charlotte.
1: Was it Charlotte Johnson?
0: I don't know. Don't know her last name, but she was there.
1: She swinging?
0: She loved my brother and I when we were kids. And I remember this song would play a lot when we were at Pizza Hut. Just brings you back to Pizza Hut.
1: Love it.
0: Yeah.
1: Russ Tanner will be with us in the 8 o'clock hour. He is in the building. I know when I went to let him in during the break, man, it is pouring out there.
0: Good. Bring it on, man. We need everything we can get out of this front, whatever this is.
1: So, per Powdertown Mark's email from earlier, if you have something to add to the lexicon, I will read it on the air, and then I'll forward it to him.
0: Yeah,
1: he can keep the list.
0: I was gonna say, Mark, you are a great curator, if you would, of the list. I trust you with it.
1: Micah in Elberton says, a team I pick a lot for the three-for-all, thanks for scorching this info into my brain. Utah, but I'm taller.
2: You've got mail.
0: I would pick them to cover whatever the line is when Arkansas goes out there on week two.
1: For that 10-15 kickoff.
0: I would take the Utes. I would take the Utes.
1: For the 10-15 kickoff.
0: But yeah, that's a bad luck Phil lexicon, Utah, but I'm taller. So add it to the list, Mark Perry.
1: Yep. And if y'all send it in to us, I'll just forward it on to him. So he can keep the list. So thank you very much, P-Town Mark. Currently residing in Athens.
0: I think he made a good decision.
1: Oh, for sure.
0: I think he had some great years in Powdertown, but now he's an Athens man.
1: Yes,
0: closer
1: indeed.
0: To his family.
1: Yes, indeed.
0: Still doing the Lord's work in Athens.
1: Absolutely. Absolutely. And I just sent the wrong one to the wrong place, but we'll be okay. Got the Braves coming up tonight. So what is it? 7:05.
0: Yeah, a little earlier than the Atlanta game, 7:05.
1: Yes.
0: Sounds like a TBS start, doesn't it?
1: Absolutely. Absolutely. Back in the day, the old 7:05. But
0: weren't those 7:35 starts, the Braves?
1: They would 7:35, yeah.
0: But I don't know if 7:05 was ever a common one.
1: Maybe if it were on the road or that kind of thing or whatever it was. But, yeah, good stuff. All right. We're about to take a break. Let's go ahead. We'll do it. It's 7:58.
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1: Massey says, Jekyll Island was hell on earth.
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3: I love Jekyll Island. 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
2: No.
1: I'm sure there's a lot of folks listening to us right now, just like Sam, that can tell us, oh yeah, Jekyll Island was a different monster.
2: Correct.
1: Back in the day. All right, let's take that break. It's 8:31. Southern Sports Center time. 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They handle bugs and critters. The Braves handled the Padres again yesterday. They won another close one, 6-5, the final score. So the Braves had hit four home runs. Drake Baldwin, Ozzie Albies, Michael Harris, and Dominic Smith. And Smith hit a three-run shot in the fourth inning. So the Braves get the win. They're now 4.5 games in front of the Phillies in the NL East. And the Braves are off to Baltimore tonight to take on the Orioles. It's a 7:05 first pitch. The Braves send Grant Holmes to the mound against lefty Trevor Rogers. We'll have it for you here on The Ref. Georgia football, the Dogs, opening the season in 43 days. You get the top national and local sports stories every 20 minutes. It's Athens, Voice of the Dogs, 960 The Ref and the 960 The Ref app.
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0: the SEC championship year of 2005. Number 43 was my boys Nickelback. Hey, me and Russ and Dave, we don't shy away from it. We like it. This is a pro Nickelback station. 960.
1: What was the LSU quarterback's Jamarcus Russell?
2: Jamarcus Russell, yeah.
1: Been bringing him down and then celebrating with some Nickelback.
2: That's it, brother.
1: Yeah.
2: That's it.
1: What else could you say about that? Who was it that used, was BA used this for, who was it he was talking about earlier?
0: Yeah, the fans' perception of Mike Bobo. Some, not all, Georgia fans feel the need to complain as soon as Mike Bobo's name comes
2: right
0: up. A lot of people feel that way about Nickelback. They
2: right
0: secretly like Nickelback, but they want to complain just to look cool in front of their friends.
2: Some people want to complain, like you said, to look cool in front of their friends and to be the ones like, see, I told you I was right. Mm-hmm. You complain about 87 out of 88
1: exactly
2: possible things. Something ain't going to go right. Like, just shut up.
1: You're bad.
2: Yeah, you're bad.
1: No, so, what I was going to say, your dad,
2: yeah,
1: when he would predict the Fred McGriff home run.
2: Crime dog is due.
1: Yeah, and eventually he's going to hit one.
2: He hits a home run every 14 at bats. So, yes.
1: I think that's hilarious. I really do. All right, Russ, we got a couple of minutes
2: like
1: here.
2: Like the other night, you're talking about playing music on that. And look, we're going to get more and more football talk every week for him now.
1: Mm-hmm.
2: The other night, just me and my daughter were at the house. I don't know where Shelly and the boys were. And I had somehow or another, like, something about rap came up. My daughter's talking about rap. And I said, if you play 90s, any 90s rap R&B, I can do the whole thing. And she's like, I guarantee you, you can't do any of the first two or three songs that come on. So, like, the first three songs that came on, one was, like, Lauryn Hill singing That Thing.
0: That Thing. I got you.
2: And then the next one was one of the Will Smith songs, like Summertime or something like that. So, I did that one.
0: Beautiful song.
2: Then it plays Blackstreet. And then Backstreet Boys. Because she's like, all right. She's like, it's ridiculous.
0: The million-dollar question in the eyes of Miss Carly Tanner, are you cooler or less cool because you passed the test?
2: So, actually, the song, this unbelievable that I can almost rap the whole thing, is Bombs Over Baghdad by Outkast. And I did that one, and she's like, all right.
0: International something. If I listen to it, I can join.
2: You say, or silverback orangutans, you can't stop the train. That's how you do it. So, yeah, I think I gained a little bit of respect.
1: She's impressed. How could she not be?
0: Street cred. I love that.
1: How could she not be impressed?
0: Carly, about to be a senior. That's scary, Russ.
2: Yeah,
0: that's
2: scary, bro.
1: Yeah. That is good stuff. All right, so will we see you next week? Are you? I'll be out next week.
2: What's the date next week?
1: Next week?
2: Yeah. I'll be here next week. The following, I'm out. But I will be here.
1: Okay, that'll work out perfectly.
0: I hope to have a healthy Ringo in the studio next week.
2: Oh, there you go.
0: That's my
1: How about
0: goal.
1: That?
2: I can't wait for him to sniff me in some very special places.
0: Me too.
2: Hey, Ringo. Glad to see you back,
0: me
2: buddy.
0: Me too. That means I have him. That's
1: right.
0: That's what I'm talking
1: Great
0: about.
1: Great to see you, Russ.
2: Thank you,
1: buddy.
2: Go dogs.
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7: I'm David Johnston with a 960 The Ref Southern Sports Center, brought to you by Ken Nugent, Georgia's law firm. One call, that's all. The Braves beat the Padres 6-5 yesterday at Truist Park. The Braves taking 3 of 4 from the Padres this week. Atlanta hit 4 home runs yesterday, and Chris Sale picked up his 11th win, allowing 3 runs in 6 innings. The Braves are now off to Baltimore tonight to take on the Orioles in the first of a weekend series. Grant Holmes on the mound for the Braves, a 7:05 first pitch this evening. All the action right here on The Ref. The Braves lead the Phillies by 4.5. In the NL East. Georgia football, the Dogs will open the season in 43 days. That's when they'll take on Tennessee State here in Athens. You get the top national and local sports stories every 20 minutes. It's Athens, Voice of the Dogs, 960 The Ref.
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9: 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Two-run homer, that one barreled to the chop house.
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